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1: 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The Ice House has breakfast 8:30 to 11 in the cafe. The Sip and Shuck Saturday with Denson's Chesapeake Bay Farm to Trail will be from 4 to 8. 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The Colonial Beach Moose Lodge will be open 3 to 10. 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CB Brewing is live music with the Fuzzy Gold Mine from 7 to 10. On Sunday, July 12th, the Ice House has breakfast 8:30 to 11 in the cafe. Live music with Robin Redman and the Birdie River Band starts at 3. Dockside has brunch starting at 10. CB Brewing has chill vibes. It's also pitcher day. If you have an event you'd like to have added, please email us at events@wwer.org.
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2: Here's the National Weather Service forecast for Colonial Beach. For Friday night, mostly cloudy with a low of 74. Saturday, afternoon showers and storms likely, partly sunny with a high of 82. And for Saturday night, a chance of showers and storms before midnight, mostly cloudy with a low of 72. The pollen count for Saturday is expected to be high for grasses. That's your local forecast from Colonial Beach Community Radio.
3: Here are the tides. It's reported for the Potomac at Colonial Beach for Friday. High tides at 11:53 a.m. Low tides at 5:40 a.m. and 5:12 p.m. For Saturday, high tides at 12:12 a.m. and 12:57 p.m. Low tides at 6:48 a.m. and 6:22 p.m. That's the weather and tides from WWER.

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2: Here's the National Weather Service forecast for Colonial Beach. For Friday night, mostly cloudy with a low of 74. Saturday, afternoon showers and storms likely, partly sunny with a high of 82. And for Saturday night, a chance of showers and storms before midnight, mostly cloudy with a low of 72. The pollen count for Saturday is expected to be high for grasses. That's your local forecast from Colonial Beach Community Radio.
0: Here are the tides. It's reported for the Potomac at Colonial Beach for Friday. High tides at 11:53 a.m. Low tides at 5:40 a.m. and 5:12 p.m. For Saturday, high tides at 12:12 a.m. and 12:57 p.m. Low tides at 6:48 a.m. and 6:22 p.m. That's the weather and tides from WWER.
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2: Here's the National Weather Service forecast for Colonial Beach. For Friday night, mostly cloudy with a low of 74. Saturday, afternoon showers and storms likely, partly sunny with a high of 82. And for Saturday night, a chance of showers and storms before midnight, mostly cloudy with a low of 72. The pollen count for Saturday is expected to be high for grasses. That's your local forecast from Colonial Beach Community Radio.
3: Here are the tides. It's reported for the Potomac at Colonial Beach for Friday. High tides at 11:53 a.m. Low tides at 5:40 a.m. and 5:12 p.m. For Saturday, high tides at 12:12 a.m. and 12:57 p.m. Low tides at 6:48 a.m. and 6:22 p.m. That's the weather and tides from WWER.
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2: Here's the National Weather Service forecast for Colonial Beach. For Friday night, mostly cloudy with a low of 74. Saturday, afternoon showers and storms likely, partly sunny with a high of 82. And for Saturday night, a chance of showers and storms before midnight, mostly cloudy with a low of 72. The pollen count for Saturday is expected to be high for grasses. That's your local forecast from Colonial Beach Community Radio.
3: Here are the tides. It's reported for the Potomac at Colonial Beach for Saturday. High tides at 12:12 a.m. and 12:57 p.m. Low tides at 6:48 a.m. and 6:22 p.m. For Sunday, high tides at 1:12 a.m. and 1:57 p.m. Low tides at 7:50 a.m. and 7:33 p.m. That's the weather and tides from WWER.
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2: Here's the National Weather Service forecast for Colonial Beach. For Friday night, mostly cloudy with a low of 74. Saturday, afternoon showers and storms likely, partly sunny with a high of 82. And for Saturday night, a chance of showers and storms before midnight, mostly cloudy with a low of 72. The pollen count for Saturday is expected to be high for grasses. That's your local forecast from Colonial Beach Community Radio.
3: Here are the tides as reported for the Potomac at Colonial Beach for Saturday. High tides at 12:12 a.m. and 12:57 p.m. Low tides at 6:48 a.m. and 6:22 p.m. For Sunday, high tides at 1:12 a.m. and 1:57 p.m. Low tides at 7:50 a.m. and 7:33 p.m. That's the weather and tides from WWER.
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1: Here's the National Weather Service forecast for Colonial Beach. For Friday night, mostly cloudy with a low of 74. Saturday, afternoon showers and storms likely, partly sunny with a high of 82. And for Saturday night, a chance of showers and storms before midnight, mostly cloudy with a low of 72. The pollen count for Saturday is expected to be high for grasses. That's your local forecast from Colonial Beach Community Radio.
2: Here are the tides. It's reported for the Potomac at Colonial Beach for Saturday. High tides at 12:12 a.m. and 12:57 p.m. Low tides at 6:48 a.m. and 6:22 p.m. For Sunday, high tides at 1:12 a.m. and 1:57 p.m. Low tides at 7:50 a.m. and 7:33 p.m. That's the weather and tides from WWER.
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I'm your host, Bill Calder, and this is Night Watch. 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

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I'm your host, Bill Calder. A little later this morning, it's musical Star Streams with Forrest at 4. But for now, let's get back to the music that just fits the mood of the night at Colonial Beach.

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2: Here's the National Weather Service forecast for Colonial Beach. For Friday night, mostly cloudy with a low of 74. Saturday, afternoon showers and storms likely, partly sunny with a high of 82. And for Saturday night, a chance of showers and storms before midnight, mostly cloudy with a low of 72. The pollen count for Saturday is expected to be high for grasses. That's your local forecast from Colonial Beach Community Radio.
0: Here are the tides as reported for the Potomac at Colonial Beach for Saturday. High tides at 12:12 a.m. and 12:57 p.m. Low tides at 6:48 a.m. and 6:22 p.m. For Sunday, high tides at 1:12 a.m. and 1:57 p.m. Low tides at 7:50 a.m. and 7:33 p.m. That's the weather and tides from WWER.
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Coming up next, musical star streams, the exotic side of radio with Forrest. Then it's the Saturday morning coffee, followed by more of the weekend beach mix. I'll see you tomorrow morning at 2. 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
1: Here are the tides as reported for the Potomac at Colonial Beach for Saturday. High tides at 12:12 a.m. and 12:57 p.m. Low tides at 6:48 a.m. and 6:22 p.m. For Sunday, high tides at 1:12 a.m. and 1:57 p.m. Low tides at 7:50 a.m. and 7:33 p.m. That's the weather and tides from WWER.
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2: Here's the National Weather Service forecast for Colonial Beach. For Friday night, mostly cloudy with a low of 74. Saturday, afternoon showers and storms likely, partly sunny with a high of 82. And for Saturday night, a chance of showers and storms before midnight, mostly cloudy with a low of 72. The pollen count for Saturday is expected to be high for grasses. That's your local forecast.

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1: 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The Colonial Beach Moose Lodge will be open 3 to 9. Kitchen will be open 5 to 8. 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Paula will be doing Hatha Yoga at the Colonial Beach Community Center from 10 to 11. The CB Brewing has Art Walk, Sip, and Stroll with live music by Joanna Wacker from 6 to 9. The Colonial Beach Moose Lodge will be open 3 to 10. 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

0: Beach. The low and normal highs in the low 80s are expected today through Tuesday. The rest of the week's highs will be at or above normal. After today, there is virtually no chance of showers or storms this week. For Saturday, a 50-50 chance of afternoon showers and storms, partly sunny with a high of 84. Saturday night, a 50-50 chance of showers and storms before midnight, mostly cloudy with a low of 73. Sunday, mostly cloudy, breezy with a high of 80. Monday, partly sunny with a high of 81. Tuesday, sunny with a high of 86. Wednesday, sunny with a high of 92. Thursday, sunny with a high of 88. And for Friday, mostly sunny with a high of 86. The pollen count for Saturday is expected to be high for grasses. That's your extended local forecast from Colonial Beach Community Radio.
1: Here are the tides as reported for the Potomac at Colonial Beach for Saturday. High tides at 12:12 a.m. and 12:57 p.m. Low tides at 6:48 a.m. and 6:22 p.m. For Sunday, high tides at 1:12 a.m. and 1:57 p.m. Low tides at 7:50 a.m. and 7:33 p.m. That's the weather and tides from WWER.
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0: Well, we made it through the week, and now it's time to think about our weekend. What are we going to do? Who are we going to meet up with? What errands to run? But first, let's just sit calmly and sip your favorite warm beverage and enjoy WWER and the Saturday Morning Coffee with your weatherman, Dave Loudon.

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1: 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I feel a cool breeze, oh, blowing up my sky. 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
2: Here's the National Weather Service forecast for Colonial Beach. For Saturday, a 50-50 chance of afternoon showers and storms, partly sunny with a high of 84. Saturday night, a 50-50 chance of showers and storms before midnight, mostly cloudy with a low of 73. And for Sunday, mostly cloudy, breezy with a high of 80. The pollen count for Saturday is expected to be high for grasses. That's your local forecast from Colonial Beach Community Radio.
3: Here are the tides. It's reported for the Potomac at Colonial Beach for Saturday. High tides at 12:12 a.m. and 12:57 p.m. Low tides at 6:48 a.m. and 6:22 p.m. For Sunday, high tides at 1:12 a.m. and 1:57 p.m. Low tides at 7:50 a.m. and 7:33 p.m. That's the weather and tides from WWER.
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Coming up at 9, it's the Weekend Beach Mix. And at 7 this evening, The Grooveyard with Ken Carpenter. 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
2: Here's the extended National Weather Service forecast for Colonial Beach. Below normal highs in the low 80s are expected today through Tuesday. The rest of the week's highs will be at or above normal. After today, there is virtually no chance of showers or storms this week. For Saturday, a 50-50 chance of afternoon showers and storms, partly sunny with a high of 84. Saturday night, a 50-50 chance of showers and storms before midnight, mostly cloudy with a low of 73. Sunday, mostly cloudy, breezy with a high of 80. Monday, partly sunny with a high of 81. Tuesday, sunny with a high of 86. Wednesday, sunny with a high of 92. Thursday, sunny with a high of 88. And for Friday, mostly sunny with a high of 86. The pollen count for Saturday is expected to be high for grasses. That's your extended local forecast from Colonial Beach Community Radio.
0: Here are the tides. It's reported for the Potomac at Colonial Beach for Saturday. High tides at 12:12 a.m. and 12:57 p.m. Low tides at 6:48 a.m. and 6:22 p.m. For Sunday, high tides at 1:12 a.m. and 1:57 p.m. Low tides at 7:50 a.m. and 7:33 p.m. That's the weather and tides from WWER.
3: 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The Colonial Beach Moose Lodge will be open 3 to 9. 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Paula will be doing Hatha Yoga at the Colonial Beach Community Center from 10 to 11. 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The Ice House has breakfast 8:30 to 11 in the cafe. The Sip and Shuck Saturday with Denson's Chesapeake Bay Farm to Table will be from 4 to 8. 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The Colonial Beach Moose Lodge will be open 3 to 10. 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

Well, that about does it for me. Coming up next, the Weekend Beach Mix, and at 7 this evening, The Grooveyard, followed by the Saturday Night Rewind. 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
3: Here's the National Weather Service forecast for Colonial Beach. For Saturday, a 50-50 chance of afternoon showers and storms, partly sunny with a high of 84. Saturday night, a 50-50 chance of showers and storms before midnight, mostly cloudy with a low of 73. And for Sunday, mostly cloudy, breezy with a high of 80. The pollen count for Saturday is expected to be high for grasses. That's your local forecast from Colonial Beach Community Radio.
4: Here are the tides. It's reported for the Potomac at Colonial Beach for Saturday. High tides at 12:12 a.m. and 12:57 p.m. Low tides at 6:48 a.m. and 6:22 p.m. For Sunday, high tides at 1:12 a.m. and 1:57 p.m. Low tides at 7:50 a.m. and 7:33 p.m. That's the weather and tides from WWER.
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8: Hey, everybody. Welcome back to Ask Dr. Karen. I'm the Happy Meemaw, your host today here on WWER 88.1 FM, and I'm happy to be joined by Dr. Karen Self-Sullivan. Dr. Karen offers personalized training and behavior modification for dogs and their people.

0: common behavioral issue that's commonly known as resource guarding. It's also sometimes referred to as possession aggression by some scientists, but the common term is resource guarding. So I'm going to bring up some questions that kind of help define this and address it for dog owners, and then we'll get in depth with this issue. So are you ready?
1: I'm ready. Let's go.
0: Great. So tell us a little bit about what exactly is resource guarding.
1: Resource guarding is one of the most common problems that my clients call me to help them with. It's actually a natural behavior for dogs. It's ingrained in their genetics and their DNA. And it's the language that a dog uses to tell a human being or other animals to stay away from something that they consider important to them or highly valued. Sometimes they don't, you know, they value food, but they can also value treats, toys, a favorite spot in the house, or even a specific human being. So resource guarding is a display of aggressive type behaviors that a dog does when they're afraid of losing something that's important to them.
0: And what are some of the early warning signs that a dog owner is going to see?
1: Yeah, so before you actually get a dog that's going to growl or snap at you because you're reaching for something or in its space, you might see some early warning signs. Their body might get stiff, or we'll call this freeze, right? So they might just freeze in position. If they're eating out of their food bowl, they might stop eating and freeze with their head down in the bowl. If you approach and they're kind of hovering over the item or lowering their head towards the object, that can be an early sign. In the food bowl resource guarding, if they're eating really, really fast when somebody approaches, in other words, they're eating normally and then you walk towards them and they speed up that eating, that can be a sign. But also can be, as I said before, if they freeze with their head in the bowl and stop eating, that can also be a sign. One of the things that they'll give you is what we call a whale eye. And that's where they will look towards you or away from you or towards or away from the object in a manner without moving their head. So you'll see the white of their eye. Some people call it a half moon eye. Some people call it a whale moon eye. But it's like when they're really concerned and they're trying to look at two things at once. And then, of course, if they take an item and move away with it, like run away with it or take it to a corner or take it to their bed, that's kind of an early warning sign before you get to a growl or a snap.
0: So is resource guarding a sign of dominance?
1: Absolutely not. Dominance is a very misused term in the dog training business. Dominance in the scientific term doesn't really mean the things that people think of when they use it in dog training. It's really one of the biggest misconceptions in dog training. Resource guarding is actually rooted in fear and anxiety, specifically that fear that something that they want or they like is going to be taken away from you. It is absolutely not an attempt by the dog to try to dominate their owner.
0: Okay. And should you punish your dog for growling, like when they have a chew?
1: Absolutely not. Again, these are going to be a lot of things that people have done trying to fix the situation, but actually will reinforce the resource guarding. So a dog's growl, if you miss those early warning signs, like the body stiffening or freezing or them hovering or they're eating well, and you continue to approach the dog, they're going to start with a growl. It's going to be that first more aggressive signal or cue that they're going to give you. And that's the dog saying, I'm not very comfortable in this situation. Please back off. Now, if you punish the growl, or in an attempt to keep them from growling, what happens is sometimes they will stop growling, but they won't give you any warning sign. They'll go right to a snap or a bite. So you always want to heed your dog's growling and understand it as a communication that says, hey, it's getting really uncomfortable here. Please back away.
0: That's great information. How can a dog owner fix or manage resource guarding?
1: Well, the best approach includes both management and behavior modification. And we'll go into some more details a little bit later in this show. But the first step of management is to keep things picked up off the floor that your dog might tend to guard. Avoid giving

0: really high value items that you're going to have to take away later. So if you've got a dog that likes to resource guard like a long-term chew, like a pig's ear, one alternative is to give them something that they can consume a little more quickly so you don't end up having to take it away because they haven't finished it. One example is a duck foot or a chicken foot. They're high value, but they're consumed a lot more quickly than a pig's ear is. And the other thing is, as far as fixing it, really you want to have a good communication with your dog and teach your dog to trade. If your dog has something that you need, instead of trying to take it away from them, grab something that's of very high value to them that they can have and offer to trade them for it. And you can actually teach this in a training exercise so that it works much faster when you need it in the real world.
1: So here's an important question after hearing all that. Can puppies grow out of resource guarding?
0: Generally not. Generally, if you have a puppy that's demonstrating resource guarding behavior, then they have a very strong genetic lineage that has a high resource guarding tendency. So it's really important to start working with your puppy if they show this on some of these games like the trade game. And it's really important that you never punish your puppy or try to take something away from it deliberately or forcefully, because that's only going to cause them to want to guard it more.
1: Okay. Well, let's dive in a little bit deeper. So this is a lot of information. So let's see where we are and what more we can learn about this. What causes resource guarding?
0: Yeah, I try to tell my clients that you didn't do it. You didn't cause resource guarding. So get rid of that guilt and look at some ways that we can try to improve the situation, because that primary cause is evolutionary in nature. It's natural instinct, right? Wild dogs, before they were domesticated, if they didn't guard their stuff, they lost it. So it's a real natural instinct. Now, the genetic lineage of the dog is what's going to tell you whether or not they have a strong tendency towards resource guarding. So it's not the breed, because I see resource guarding in all breeds, everything from a Chihuahua to a Great Dane, from a Rottweiler to a Pit Bull. They all can have different tendencies towards resource guarding. So it's not the breed, it's the genetic lineage. So if the parents or the grandparents tended to resource guard items, then there's a higher possibility that their offspring is going to resource guard items.
1: Right.
0: So that genetic predisposition is the strongest indicator of potential resource guarding. Now, there are some things that you can do that'll make them a little bit better or a little bit worse in that situation. Fear and anxiety. If you have a dog that is fearful or anxious, this is where the guarding is rooted. It's rooted in insecurity and fear, specifically the fear of loss. It has nothing to do with dominance hierarchies, or I'll hear clients very often say that, you know, my dog is the alpha in my house. Well, we don't use that terminology in modern dog training. Almost all aggressive behavior is rooted in either anxiety or fear, not in dominance.
1: That's interesting.
0: Yeah. So that is one thing that will increase the probability. If your dog is anxious or fearful, then there can be a higher probability that your dog might resource guard. And then there's some things that can happen really early in the dog's life. So like when they're in their litter, if the litter is really, really large, so a mother dog has 8 teats, and if they're more than 8 puppies, then the dogs have to learn to wait and take their turn. And if there was any sort of aggressive or assertive behaviors between the puppies, they may learn that I can bully my way in, right?
1: Right, yeah.
0: On the other hand, if it's a really small litter, and they don't have to learn to deal with frustration and competition, and then as adults or as older puppies or adults, they have to learn to deal with that, then that could actually trigger resource guarding. The other thing is scarcity. So if it was, say, a rescue dog, a street dog that had, as a puppy, really had to fight for getting access to resources, then that

0: could be a component into why they resource guard as an older puppy or as an adult dog.
1: Yeah, you can totally understand that. So what do dogs commonly guard?
0: Well, if I could go back just a little bit first about causes into the...
1: Okay.
0: Okay. Probably next to the evolutionary instinct, the second biggest contributor is accidental reinforcement by the human in their life. So if they have a tendency to guard and you forcefully take that thing away or punch them, that can actually escalate that resource guarding tendency. And of course, then the value of the item. I've seen dogs that the only thing they guarded was a particular item, such as a rawhide. And I've seen it with rawhides in a lot of different cases. And that's one of the reasons, there are other reasons because of digestive problems. But one of the reasons I don't recommend rawhides is because it can become easily guarded, even though the dog never guarded anything else.
1: Right. What other kind of things might they guard?
0: Yeah. So they guard edible items, anything that can be eaten. That's number one, whether it's their food bowl or if it's a high value chew, or if you drop something on the floor that they think is particularly interesting or smelly, or if they scavenge stuff from the trash can, they can guard that. But besides food, there are also objects. Toys and stolen items are the biggest two. So they might have a favorite toy, a tennis ball, a squeaky toy, a plushy toy. They can guard things that smell like you. So your underwear, your dirty socks, they'll have a tendency to guard those kinds of things. And anything that's novel, anything that's new, you bring something into the house they've never seen before and they take a liking to it, they might tend to guard that. Other than objects, they also guard spaces and locations. So their crate, some dogs will tend to guard their crate. If you come too close to their crate or another animal comes too close to their crate, they think it's theirs. They might also guard your crate or your bed, I should say. Or the spot that they like best on your couch or on your bed. I've seen them guard tight spaces. So if they maybe under a table or a little corner that they love, or even what I call thresholds where they have to pass through a narrow area like a door or a gateway, that sort of thing. And then they do guard people. Some dogs have their favorite person, and if another dog or another person approaches, one of my best outcome cases was actually a white German Shepherd that guarded the mom in the house from an adult son that was on the spectrum. And we were able to resolve that using behavior modification techniques that were all, you know, very positive in nature.
1: Right.
0: And then the trap is the stolen thing. Anything they steal, it's our tendency as human beings to chase after them and try to get it back. Well, then it becomes really valuable to them because they think it must be important if you're trying to get it back from them.
1: That's funny. Yeah. So I'm sure there are people that are listening right now that have heard all this that are like, how serious is my dog's resource guarding?
0: Yeah, we've actually created, when I say we, animal behaviorists, trainers, veterinary behaviorists, we've created a little scale that talks about levels of resource guarding. You may have heard of the bite scale before, but there's also this scale for resource guarding. And the lowest level, the level that we want all of our dogs to be at, right, is when they appear to be relaxed and eager for a person to approach or another dog to approach, no matter what they're interacting with. So they will display no signs really of resource guarding. Level two, as the person approaches, they don't disengage from the food or the resource, but they will give it up when you ask for it. Level three, when the dog becomes aware and they tense up that you're approaching, that's what we would call level three. Level four, they might eat extra fast, take large mouthfuls. They will commonly attempt to hide an item, put it underneath their body or put their paws over it. Level five, the dog will start to exhibit some very specific behaviors. They might freeze. They might give you a whale eye. They might give you a low growl. You might see the hair on their back stand up. One of my favorite words, piloerection.
1: Okay.
0: Up on the back of their, back. They might have an exaggerated guarding posture, but they're actually showing you something now that says, hey, you're making me really uncomfortable and I don't want you to come any closer. And then level six, you might see an aggressive tooth display, or you might see a snap. Level seven, they refuse to disengage even after they snapped or growled at you. And then we get all the way up to a level 10 where it's really serious, and there's a life-threatening damage if the dog isn't restrained. So this little chart, this levels, you can find them on my website and print them out so that you can have them.
1: That's great. Yeah, because there's a lot of good information in there. So I guess the most important question after hearing all of this and hearing the different levels, and I know people are listening to this thinking, oh my gosh, I think my dog's a level five or whatever. How can we change a dog's behavior?
0: So this is a stepwise solution, right? We're going to approach it from different perspectives. And there's a management side to it, and then there's also a behavior modification side to it. And it really takes both. So number one, the first step is to manage the environment. Before you try to start training a trade or getting the dog to be comfortable with your approach, you want to give your dog every opportunity to feel safe. So when you're managing, you're going to pick up the things that they tend to guard and get them out of the space. You might, if it's something they guard really strongly, I would just get it out of the house, like my example of rawhides. There's no need give a rawhide if it causes this much of a conflict in your house. So you want to pick your battles. If your dog guards her food bowl from other dogs, feed her in a separate place or feed her in her crate where she doesn't feel threatened because somebody is approaching while she's eating. That's a real simple one. Start there and then get rid of any items in the household that she guards very, very strongly. For example, if she guards a pig's ear, you might, instead of giving a pig's ear, you might give something that still has a little bit of a long term with it, but it's easily consumable. Number two, you're gonna teach and play the trade game. Never forcibly take an item out of your dog's mouth. If they and start with the trade game, start by trading something they really don't care about and trade it for something they do care about, and then gradually increase the value of the item that you're teaching them to trade. It's really important that when you get them to trade, you toss the treat a little bit, whatever you're giving them, a little bit away so that you can pick up the item that you're trying to recover. Eyeglasses is a favorite. It smells like me. Rescue that I've got now chewed up a pair of my eyeglasses just the other day. So, you know, it's something that I really need to get away from them, but I don't want to forcefully take it away. So I go grab a bunch of kibble and throw it in the other side of the room, and the dog runs over there to eat that, and I pick up my eyeglasses.
1: Right.
0: Step three is desensitizing the approach. So if your dog is worried when you approach the food bowl, you want to start by, when you approach the food bowl, add something to it instead of taking something away from it. And there's some tools you can use, like a fake hand to protect yourself so that you can mess around with the food bowl a little bit. You want to, over weeks, you'll gradually decrease the distance that you're walking by the food bowl when you go to toss something in it. Step four, teach a rock solid leave it. The difference between trade and leave it, trade is what you teach when they've already got something, right? You want them to drop it, get it out of their mouth. A leave it is what you use to tell a dog when they first fixate on something that you know they're gonna go get, and you teach them to leave it, meaning they should disengage, turn back to you for a nice tasty treat. Critical mistakes that you need to avoid, never punish the growl. Remember, if your dog growls, she's communicating because she's uncomfortable. If you punish the growl, you might stop the growl, but then you'll miss that warning step and your dog might go directly to a snap or a bite.
1: Number two, really basic communications. Yeah.
0: Yeah. Number two, don't use those dominance alpha kind of techniques where you force your dog give something up. Never do what there was an old thing that trainers used to do called an alpha roll, where they would grab the dog and roll them on their back and yell or scream at the dog. If you use those kinds of techniques, it's only going to increase the stress and anxiety in your dog. And then when do you call a professional? When do you get to the point where I can't deal with this? So if your dog is snapping, lunging, or biting, or if there are children in the household, please don't attempt behavior modification on your own. Reach out to a certified positive reinforcement behavior consultant, such as a member of the IAABC or the CPDA, a trainer that has done the extra education that learns how to deal with these more serious behavior problems that are based in emotions that are not just training behaviors.
1: That's fantastic information. I love that you have that on your website, and that people can, if they want to dive in a little bit further, can always send you questions.
0: Absolutely.
1: Maybe some specifics about their dogs, you know, so that you can help them out with a little bit more specific information. We have a little bit of time. So you mentioned your service dog in training, CJ. Tell us how CJ doing and where's the training at? Where are you guys at in that process?
0: Must be looking at the wrong timer. I thought we were almost out of time.
1: We have a little bit of time. So let's just catch up and see how CJ's doing.
0: So CJ is doing really well. CJ is now 7 months old and 70 pounds. He's going to be a big boy.
1: Yeah.
0: Usually, a lot of the dogs that I've raised for Service Dogs of Virginia have peaked out at about 70 pounds when they're over a year old. So I don't know how big he's going to get, maybe 80, maybe 90 pounds.
1: Yeah.
0: But he's doing really well with his training. He has learned to chill out in public really well. In fact, to the point, I was at a restaurant having breakfast the other day, and he had tucked into the table, under the table at my feet. And when I got ready to leave, it was like, well, I'm comfortable here. I'll just stay here. I had to actually lure him out with a high-value treat. So come on, let's go. He's learning to deal with he's learning to deal with distractions like loud noises and other dogs. But he does still love to play hard with other dogs. When he gets that opportunity with a dog that we know, man, they play really hard. There's one dog that comes to visit and they like to run circles around. I've got one of those octagonal picnic tables in the backyard, and there's a trench where they run around and around and around that table, chasing each other and playing. I've also a rescue dog in my possession right now. So if anybody is looking for a dog, she is a mix of Anatolian Shepherd, Great Pyrenees, Pit Bull, and Rottweiler. She's 70 pounds right now. She's a brown, kind of a ruddy brown. She's sweet as she can be, but she had not been socialized. So she gets along really well with CJ. And she's a little skittish when meeting new people or other dogs. And hopefully, I had her spayed yesterday. And so she's in her 10-day recovery. And so she will soon be ready to be put up for adoption.
1: Right. So how old?
0: She's a year.
1: A year old. That's awesome. Okay.
0: Yeah.
1: Okay. I'm glad she's in the right place, and I hope you can find a good home for her. That will be very important. And we are winding down on time, so I want to thank everybody so much for joining us again. As always, we appreciate your expertise, Dr. Karen. And if you would like to submit a question to be answered about your dog, you can go to www.ask.com. Dr. Karen, that's drcaryn.com. And we hope you will join us. Enjoy the summer. And we hope you'll join us back here next month. Everybody have a wonderful day. Thank you, Dr. Karen.
0: Bye-bye.

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2: Here's the extended National Weather Service forecast for Colonial Beach. Below normal highs in the low 80s are expected today through Tuesday. The rest of the week's highs will be at or above normal. After today, there is virtually no chance of showers or storms this week. For Saturday, a 50-50 chance of afternoon showers and storms, partly sunny with a high of 84. Saturday night, a 50-50 chance of showers and storms before midnight, mostly cloudy with a low of 73. Sunday, mostly cloudy, breezy with a high of 80. Monday, partly sunny with a high of 81. Tuesday, sunny with a high of 86. Wednesday, sunny with a high of 92. Thursday, sunny with a high of 88. And for Friday, mostly sunny with a high of 86. The pollen count for Saturday is expected to be high for grasses. That's your extended local forecast from Colonial Beach Community Radio.
3: Here are the tides as reported for the Potomac at Colonial Beach for Saturday. High tides at 12:12 a.m. and 12:57 p.m. Low tides at 6:48 a.m. and 6:22 p.m. For Sunday, high tides at 1:12 a.m. and 1:57 p.m. Low tides at 7:50 a.m. and 7:33 p.m. That's the weather and tides from WWER.
4: 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Trivia starts at 7. 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The Colonial Beach Moose Lodge will be open 3 to 9. Kitchen will be open 5 to 8. On Friday, July 10th, the Ice House's Luncheon and Cafe, 11:30 to 3. Wings, Brews, and Bites, 3 to 6:30. Live music with the FIP starts at 6:30. Paula will be doing Hatha Yoga at the Colonial Beach Community Center from 10 to 11. The CB Brewing has Art Walk, Sip, and Stroll with live music by Joanna Wacker from 6 to 9. The Colonial Beach Moose Lodge will be open 3 to 10. Saturday, July 11th. The Ice House has breakfast 8:30 to 11 in the cafe. The Sip and Shuck Saturday with Denson's Chesapeake Bay Farm to Trail will be from 4 to 8. Live music by Captain Seawalker's Yacht Rock Party starts at 6:30. The Colonial Beach Moose Lodge will be open 3 to 10. Kitchen will be open 5 to 9. 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CB Brewing is live music with the Fuzzy Gold Mine from 7 to 10. On Sunday, July 12th, the Ice House has breakfast 8:30 to 11 in the cafe. 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Dockside has brunch starting at 10. CB Brewing has chill vibes. It's also pitcher day. 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
2: Here's the National Weather Service forecast for Colonial Beach. For Saturday, a 50-50 chance of afternoon showers and storms, partly sunny with a high of 84. Saturday night, a 50-50 chance of showers and storms before midnight, mostly cloudy with a low of 73. And for Sunday, mostly cloudy, breezy with a high of 80. The pollen count for Saturday is expected to be high for grasses. That's your local forecast from Colonial Beach Community Radio.
3: Here are the tides as reported for the Potomac at Colonial Beach for Saturday. High tides at 12:12 a.m. and 12:57 p.m. Low tides at 6:48 a.m. and 6:22 p.m. For Sunday, high tides at 1:12 a.m. and 1:57 p.m. Low tides at 7:50 a.m. and 7:33 p.m. That's the weather and tides from WWER.
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0: 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What is a perfect hour of music? Well, that's up to you. It's different things to different people. So for the next hour, we turn control of the music playlist over to one of our listeners. 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
1: Hi, I'm Mike Bile, locally known as the Train Guy. I have been involved in a train family all my life. I've been involved with trains as far as I can remember, and I thought it would be great to put together a perfect hour of train songs. I also happen to have the local train shop if you see, want to check out some trains. But regardless, I think one of the greatest songs of all time that really has the greatest opening line of all train songs is the Folsom Prison Blues by Johnny Cash.

0: 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We'd like to thank our supporters at Colonial Beach Real Estate, in business at the same location for over 30 years, helping people navigate the real estate market. 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

Next up, I'd like to switch the genre a little bit and do a few country songs. 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

And as long as we're in that folk genre, let's go into The Freight Train, Freight Train by Peter, Paul, and Mary on 88.1 FM.

And the very first railroad song I ever learned was I've Been Working on the Railroad. And here's a great version of it by John Denver.

This is Mike Bile on WWER. We're going into the 70s now. There's some great songs here. One of my favorites from college was Peace Train by Cat Stevens.

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I'm Mike Beil, and I'm here with my train songs. 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
2: Here's the extended National Weather Service forecast for Colonial Beach. Below normal highs in the low 80s are expected today through Tuesday. The rest of the week's highs will be at or above normal. After today, there is virtually no chance of showers or storms this week. For Saturday, a 50-50 chance of afternoon showers and storms, partly sunny with a high of 84. Saturday night, a 50-50 chance of showers and storms before midnight, mostly cloudy with a low of 73. Sunday, mostly cloudy, breezy with a high of 80. Monday, partly sunny with a high of 81. Tuesday, sunny with a high of 86. Wednesday, sunny with a high of 92. Thursday, sunny with a high of 88. And for Friday, mostly sunny with a high of 86. The pollen count for Saturday is expected to be high for grasses. That's your extended local forecast from Colonial Beach Community Radio.
0: Here are the tides as reported for the Potomac at Colonial Beach for Saturday. High tides at 12:12 a.m. and 12:57 p.m. Low tides at 6:48 a.m. and 6:22 p.m. For Sunday, high tides at 1:12 a.m. and 1:57 p.m. Low tides at 7:50 a.m. and 7:33 p.m. That's the weather and tides from WWER.
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1: 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I'm going to play two 45 RPM records, one from the 50s and one from the 60s. 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
2: Here's the National Weather Service forecast for Colonial Beach. For Saturday, a 50-50 chance of afternoon showers and storms, partly sunny with a high of 84. Saturday night, a 50-50 chance of showers and storms before midnight, mostly cloudy with a low of 73. And for Sunday, mostly cloudy, breezy with a high of 80. The pollen count for Saturday is expected to be high for grasses. That's your local forecast from Colonial Beach Community Radio.
3: Here are the tides. It's reported for the Potomac at Colonial Beach for Saturday. High tides at 12:12 a.m. and 12:57 p.m. Low tides at 6:48 a.m. and 6:22 p.m. For Sunday, high tides at 1:12 a.m. and 1:57 p.m. Low tides at 7:50 a.m. and 7:33 p.m. That's the weather and tides from WWER.
4: 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Kitchen will be open 5 to 8. 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Paula will be doing Hatha Yoga at the Colonial Beach Community Center from 10 to 11. The CB Brewing has Art Walk, Sip, and Stroll with live music by Joanna Wacker from 6 to 9. The Colonial Beach Moose Lodge will be open 3 to 10. 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The Ice House has breakfast 8:30 to 11 in the cafe. The Sip and Shuck Saturday with Denson's Chesapeake Bay Farm to Table will be from 4 to 8. 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The Colonial Beach Moose Lodge will be open 3 to 10. 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CB Brewing is live music with the Fuzzy Gold Mine from 7 to 10. On Sunday, July 12th, the Ice House has breakfast 8:30 to 11 in the cafe. 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Dockside has brunch starting at 10. CB Brewing has chill vibes. It's also pitcher day. If you have an event you'd like to have added, please email us at events@wwer.org.
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2: Here's the extended National Weather Service forecast for Colonial Beach. The low normal highs in the low 80s are expected today through Tuesday. The rest of the week's highs will be at or above normal. After today, there is virtually no chance of showers or storms this week. For Saturday, a 50-50 chance of afternoon showers and storms, partly sunny with a high of 84. Saturday night, a 50-50 chance of showers and storms before midnight, mostly cloudy with a low of 73. Sunday, mostly cloudy, breezy with a high of 80. Monday, partly sunny with a high of 81. Tuesday, sunny with a high of 86. Wednesday, sunny with a high of 92. Thursday, sunny with a high of 88. And for Friday, mostly sunny with a high of 86. The pollen count for Saturday is expected to be high for grasses. That's your extended local forecast from Colonial Beach Community Radio.
3: Here are the tides as reported for the Potomac at Colonial Beach for Saturday. High tides at 12:12 a.m. and 12:57 p.m. Low tides at 6:48 a.m. and 6:22 p.m. For Sunday, high tides at 1:12 a.m. and 1:57 p.m. Low tides at 7:50 a.m. and 7:33 p.m. That's the weather and tides from WWER.
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2: Here's the National Weather Service forecast for Colonial Beach. For Saturday, a 50-50 chance of afternoon showers and storms, partly sunny with a high of 84. Saturday night, a 50-50 chance of showers and storms before midnight, mostly cloudy with a low of 73. And for Sunday, mostly cloudy, breezy with a high of 80. The pollen count for Saturday is expected to be high for grasses. That's your local forecast from Colonial Beach Community Radio.
0: Here are the tides as reported for the Potomac at Colonial Beach for Saturday. High tides at 12:12 a.m. and 12:57 p.m. Low tides at 6:48 a.m. and 6:22 p.m. For Sunday, high tides at 1:12 a.m. and 1:57 p.m. Low tides at 7:50 a.m. and 7:33 p.m. That's the weather and tides from WWER.
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We're swinging on the shoreline till the day is done. 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
2: Here's the extended National Weather Service forecast for Colonial Beach. Below normal highs in the low 80s are expected today through Tuesday. The rest of the week's highs will be at or above normal. After today, there is virtually no chance of showers or storms this week. For Saturday, a 50-50 chance of afternoon showers and storms, partly sunny with a high of 84. Saturday night, a 50-50 chance of showers and storms before midnight, mostly cloudy with a low of 73. Sunday, mostly cloudy, breezy with a high of 80. Monday, partly sunny with a high of 81. Tuesday, sunny with a high of 86. Wednesday, sunny with a high of 92. Thursday, sunny with a high of 88. And for Friday, mostly sunny with a high of 86. The pollen count for Saturday is expected to be high for grasses. That's your extended local forecast from Colonial Beach Community Radio.
3: Here are the tides. It's reported for the Potomac at Colonial Beach for Saturday. High tides at 12:12 a.m. and 12:57 p.m. Low tides at 6:48 a.m. and 6:22 p.m. For Sunday, high tides at 1:12 a.m. and 1:57 p.m. Low tides at 7:50 a.m. and 7:33 p.m. That's the weather and tides from WWER.
4: 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The Ice House has breakfast 8:30 to 11 in the cafe. The Sip and Shuck Saturday with Denson's Chesapeake Bay Farm to Table will be from 4 to 8. 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The Colonial Beach Moose Lodge will be open 3 to 10. 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CB Brewing is live music with the Fuzzy Gold Mine from 7 to 10. 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CB Brewing has chill vibes. It's also pitcher day. 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
6: The United Methodist Church has exercise time on Mondays, Wednesdays, and Fridays at 9 a.m. in the Fellowship Hall of the Church, 1 Washington Avenue in Colonial Beach. 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
4: Here's the National Weather Service forecast for Colonial Beach. For Saturday night, a 50-50 chance of showers and storms before midnight, mostly cloudy with a low of 73. Sunday, mostly cloudy, breezy with a high of 80. And for Sunday night, mostly cloudy, breezy with a low of 70. The pollen count for Sunday is expected to be moderate for grasses. That's your local forecast from Colonial Beach Community Radio.
5: Here are the tides. It's reported for the Potomac at Colonial Beach for Saturday. High tides at 12:12 a.m. and 12:57 p.m. Low tides at 6:48 a.m. and 6:22 p.m. For Sunday, high tides at 1:12 a.m. and 1:57 p.m. Low tides at 7:50 a.m. and 7:33 p.m. That's the weather and tides from WWER.
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7: The Washington Parish Museum is now open and is located at the intersection of Route 3 and 205 behind the Parish Hall of St. Peter's at Oak Grove. 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
2: Here's the extended National Weather Service forecast for Colonial Beach. Below normal highs in the low 80s are expected today through Tuesday. The rest of the week's highs will be at or above normal. After today, there is virtually no chance of showers or storms this week. For Saturday, a 50-50 chance of afternoon showers and storms, partly sunny with a high of 84. Saturday night, a 50-50 chance of showers and storms before midnight, mostly cloudy with a low of 73. Sunday, mostly cloudy, breezy with a high of 80. Monday, partly sunny with a high of 81. Tuesday, sunny with a high of 86. Wednesday, sunny with a high of 92. Thursday, sunny with a high of 88. And for Friday, mostly sunny with a high of 86. The pollen count for Saturday is expected to be high for grasses. That's your extended local forecast from Colonial Beach Community Radio.
3: Here are the tides. It's reported for the Potomac at Colonial Beach for Saturday. High tides at 12:12 a.m. and 12:57 p.m. Low tides at 6:48 a.m. and 6:22 p.m. For Sunday, high tides at 1:12 a.m. and 1:57 p.m. Low tides at 7:50 a.m. and 7:33 p.m. That's the weather and tides from WWER.
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2: Here's the National Weather Service forecast for Colonial Beach. For Saturday night, a 50-50 chance of showers and storms before midnight, mostly cloudy with a low of 73. Sunday, mostly cloudy, breezy with a high of 80. And for Sunday night, mostly cloudy, breezy with a low of 70. The pollen count for Sunday is expected to be moderate for grasses. That's your local forecast from Colonial Beach Community Radio.
3: Here are the tides as reported for the Potomac at Colonial Beach for Saturday. High tides at 12:12 a.m. and 12:57 p.m. Low tides at 6:48 a.m. and 6:22 p.m. For Sunday, high tides at 1:12 a.m. and 1:57 p.m. Low tides at 7:50 a.m. and 7:33 p.m. That's the weather and tides from WWER.
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Greetings and salutations, mommy-os and daddy-os, and all the ships at sea, especially all the aircraft carriers and cruise ships heading up and down the Potomac River in the vicinity of our transmitter, which is broadcasting today with 100,000 milliwatts of power from Colonial Beach, Virginia at 88.1 on the dial and at WWER.org. It's Ken Carpenter, the daddy of the radio, welcoming you to the Grooveyard, music of the 50s and the 60s, some golden music from many years ago. So stick and stay, my friend. Our theme today is Doors, and we're going to start off with The Doors. Here's their first hit from 1967, Jim Morrison on lead vocals, Break On Through. On the Grooveyard.

very first hit for the Doors from 1967. They formed in 1965 in Santa Monica. Here's one more, Twin Spin by the Doors. 20th Century Fox on the Groove Yard, music from the 50s and 60s. Well,

from their debut album, 1967, 20th Century Fox, side one, track four. And side one, track one was Break On Through, which we also just played here on the Crew Yard. Our theme is Doors, and we've played The Doors. Now let's explore other doors, both literal and figurative doors, beginning with a group from El Cerrito, California, in the East Bay of San Francisco. CCR, Looking Out My Back Door. Good music from the 50s and the 60s here on the Groove Yard. Thanks for joining me and Ken Carpenter.

from the album Cosmos Factory, 1970, CCR, Look at My Back Door, here on the Grooveyard with Ted Carpenter. Interestingly enough, the CCR had five major hits in that time era, and they all made it to number two. They never quite made it to number one in this country, although they made it to number one in Australia, Belgium, Canada, Norway, Sweden, but not here. They had to settle for number two. We're doing songs about doors. Here's a pretty soulful ditty around our city by Daryl Banks. His biggest hit, Open the Door to Your Heart, here on the Grooveyard.

another golden nugget, because you're talking to everybody, Daryl Banks, and Open the Door to Your Heart, as we play songs about doors here, bringing back the music of the 50s and the 60s here on the Grooveyard. Here is Johnny Cymbal. He recorded two songs under the pseudonym of Derek, and this is one of them, Backdoor Man.

One symbol recording under the name of Derek, Backdoor Man, as we play songs about doors here, both literal and figurative, on the Grooveyard, as we bring back the music from 50, 60, 70 years ago, the golden age of rock and roll, where it all began. Yes, Marie Bob, the 50s and the 60s. I remember those days.

Milton, everybody. Born in 1934 in Inverness, Mississippi, in the Mississippi Delta. He started recording in 19... 19-

1953 at the famous Sun Records, and then had a pretty good career for quite a while. He passed away about 20 years ago. Little Milton, one of the early blues singers that influenced rock and roll, and he was inducted into the Blues Hall of Fame in 1988. We're playing songs about doors here on The Ken Carpenter Show. If there's a theme you want us to explore, music of the 50s or the 60s, or just a random request unrelated to anything at all, except for the genre, of course, please drop us a line, grooveyard@wwer.org. That's grooveyard@wwer.org. You say it, we play it. We'd love to hear from you. Continuing our theme of doors, there's the one and only Neil Sedaka, and I'm living next door to an angel on the Grooveyard.

0: And now, the blast from the past, Ken Carpenter.
1: I've been so wrong so many times. And you know what I'm talking about. We've all been wrong a time in our life. And we all make mistakes sometimes of leaving what's good for us.

The B-side of the Happy Song, released in 1968, shortly after Otis Redding passed away, and a great song called Open the Door, in keeping with our theme of doors here on the Ken Carpenter Show, the Grooveyard Show. One more in this segment, then we'll come back with part two for you, and more great music from the golden age of rock and roll, the 50s and the 60s. We turn next to Tommy Hunt, born in 1933 in Pittsburgh, Pennsylvania. And this was one of his songs called The Door Is Open on the Grooveyard. 1962, the vintage on this song.

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Great girl group from Cleveland, Ohio, The Secrets, and The Boy Next Door from, when was that from? 1963. Some more solid gold, make you feel old here on The Ken Carpenter Show as we play music from the 50s and the 60s. And our theme today is Doors. That was The Boy Next Door. And here's Eddie Hodges. I'm going to knock on your door.

today around our city from 1961. Eddie Hodges, I'm Gonna Knock on Your Door, as we play songs about doors. On the Grooveyard with Ken Carpenter, bringing back the good old Goodwin from the days gone by.

0: Bop, bop, the Eldorados at my front door. Great tune, another golden nugget because you dug it here. And featured on the Grooveyard Show, bringing back the music of the 50s and the 60s. That one was from 1955. The Eldorados at my front door. Hope you liked it. Hope you like all the programming here. In addition to the Grooveyard, we have all sorts of music programs, long-form talk programming. We have sports. We have live coverage of events. We have news, information, even the tides, even the phases of the moon. It's all here at 881 WWER, running 24 hours a day, 7 days a week. Non-commercial, non-profit, community-owned and operated, and very non-profit. 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Really don't see why, don't you? WWER.org, all the information's right up there on the website. And if everybody pitches in, we'll never have to play annoying commercials on the air like this one.
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2: Whalen U.S. 30 Drag Strip, located south of Gary, 2 miles east of Interstate 65 on Highway U.S. 30.
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The Cardinals, formed in 1946 in Baltimore. The door is still open in my heart. And they actually formed 1 year before the Orioles, another famous R&B group out of the same town. There you go, from 1955, I believe that was. Yes, written by Chuck Willis, and later performed by Dean Martin in 1964. He had a bigger hit than the Cardinals did, but we like playing the original R&B version whenever we can. Talking about original R&B artists, here's Eddie James. Next Door to the Blues, the name of this tune.

Patty James, everybody. Next Door to the Blues, 1962, the year for you, on the Groove Guard with Ken Carpenter, playing music about doors, as long as they fit within our window of early 50s up to early 70s. Here's one that just makes it, and interestingly enough, it's a country record by George Harrison. What? Did I say that right? A country record by George Harrison? Yes, from his first solo release, All Things Must Pass. Triple album. Yeehaw, George Harrison. Why are you?

0: From the triple album, All Things Must Pass, George Harrison's first solo effort, Behind That Locked Door, the name of that song here on the Grooveyard with Ken Carpenter. We go now to the year 1959 and the group, the Jamies.
1: You

From Boston, 1959, the Jamies, Don't Darken My Door. And we go from 59 to 1956 for this one. Big hit, number one song for Jim Lowe and Green Door.

1956, a vintage for that song by Jim Lowe, The Green Door. And we have time for just one more record here on the Grooveyard Show. And we're going to play this one at 45 RPM because it's a little record with a big hole in the middle. So that means it's a 45. And we'll see you next week, same time, same station, with more great oldies from the 50s and the 60s. Ken Carpenter saying bicycle for now. Thanks for listening and take care. Here's Jay and the Americans.

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2: Here's the extended National Weather Service forecast for Colonial Beach. Below normal highs in the low 80s are expected today through Tuesday. The rest of the week's highs will be at or above normal. After today, there is virtually no chance of showers or storms this week. For Saturday, a 50-50 chance of afternoon showers and storms, partly sunny with a high of 84. Saturday night, a 50-50 chance of showers and storms before midnight, mostly cloudy with a low of 73. Sunday, mostly cloudy, breezy with a high of 80. Monday, partly sunny with a high of 81. Tuesday, sunny with a high of 86. Wednesday, sunny with a high of 92. Thursday, sunny with a high of 88. And for Friday, mostly sunny with a high of 86. The pollen count for Saturday is expected to be high for grasses. That's your extended local forecast from Colonial Beach.